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1: NBC News Radio, I'm Michael Kastner. People from across the world are reflecting on 9/11 25 years later. In New York, Natalie Migliore.
2: John Hender is one of those people who was visiting New York City on business from Australia on September 11th, 2001, in a taxi heading straight to the World Trade Center.
3: A couple of big lumps of building hit just in front of the taxi. One hit the taxi, but wasn't very big. So we were very, very lucky. We were heading to a meeting, a business meeting. I think it was either in the first tower or a building immediately after the tower.
2: This is the first time he's returned to New York City after taking off on the first plane back to Australia 6 days after the attacks. He plans to visit the reflecting pools.
1: President Trump will be at the Pentagon today for the 9/11 observance ceremony, marking the anniversary on the attack there. Former Presidents Biden, Obama, George W. Bush, Bill Clinton, and Vice President Vance will attend the commemoration at Ground Zero in New York City. This year's 9/11 remembrance ceremony in Lower Manhattan will include a new moment of silence and bell toll on what marks the 25th anniversary of the attacks. In the past, there's been 6 moments of silence during the ceremony, but 9/11 Memorial and Museum President Beth Hillman says there will be another one to honor the service and sacrifice for those who passed away from 9/11 related health effects.
4: And that's many more than the people killed on 9/11 itself. It's an important opportunity for us to pull closer to us and pull to the 9/11 commemoration itself.
1: President Trump ended the GOP midterm convention in Dallas on Thursday night, repeatedly pleading with the attendees to vote and pretend that he's on the ticket. He also doubled down on his promise to pay every American adult $5,000 if Republicans hold the House and Senate, but he didn't offer details on how that'll be paid for. Michael Kastner, NBC News Radio.
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7: And we thank you for joining us for a news check on Regional Radio. A Gower man is now facing 5 felony charges following the call of a disturbance in Gower Sunday afternoon, which included the brandishment of a firearm to a victim, the report of death threats made to the victim, a physical confrontation with the victim and law enforcement officers attempting to restrain him and making violent threats to law enforcement personnel at the site. Raiden Michael Stevenson was the subject of the disturbance on Sunday afternoon, and law enforcement was initially notified upon arrival that he had brandished a firearm at a victim at a residence in Gower. The victim gave information about where Stevenson may be located. Stevenson did engage in a short standoff for a time. While law enforcement were at the scene, he was placed in handcuffs, and the victim then provided an account of the interaction between the victim and Stevenson, which escalated to an unwanted touch by Stevenson to a child. The victim reported that Stevenson pinned the victim and threatened the victim with a weapon. The victim said that a kick was able to dislodge the gun from Stevenson's hand, and he left the residence after retrieving the weapon. The report says Stevenson resisted officers and attempted to escape custody, but was secured again. He also then was secured in a vehicle for transport. The statement also says the officer reviewed Ring camera footage sent from a witness on the scene that showed Stevenson losing control of his firearm when kicked and threatening the victim with a live round weapon. The video also showed Stevenson calling for a ride to pick him up prior to the arrival of law enforcement. Stevenson's charges include felony second-degree assault, felony D, endangering the welfare of a child, felony armed criminal action, felony resisting arrest, and felony escape or attempted escape from custody while under arrest. Stevenson has pleaded not guilty to the charges. No bond has been established. There will be a bond hearing that is scheduled for next Wednesday in Clinton County Court. 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
8: Let's take a look at the cash cattle market report. Still no cash cattle trade is developed, but bids of 340 to 348 were offered in Nebraska. Both packers able to gain more inventory last week, they aren't being as aggressive this week. Beef cutouts are lower with choice down 240 at 378.37 based on 66 loads, and select down 28 cents at 352.06 based on 9 loads. Over in the mercantile, October live cattle up 197 at 217.82, December up 112 at 219.60, October feeder cattle up 172 at 327.55, November up 142 at 322.77, and January up 177 at 315.92. Let's take a look at the cash hog market report. The Eastern Corn Belt is unavailable due to confidentiality. The Western Corn Belt is down 58 cents at 86.86. Iowa Minnesota down 93 cents at 86.56. The National Cash Hog Average is down 39 cents at 86.86 with an average range of 77 to 88. Pork carcass cutouts are down 182 at 91.81 based on 308 loads. Over on the mercantile, October lean hogs up 7 cents at 83.15, December down 25 cents at 74.35, and February down 15 cents at 76.82. Taking a look at the grain futures on the Chicago Board of Trade, December corn down 6 at 5.27¾, March down 6 at 5.43¼, May down 6 at 5.51, November soybeans

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1: Let's take a look at the cash cattle market report. 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Beef cutouts are lower with choice down 240 at 378.37 based on 66 loads, and select down 28 cents at 352.06 based on 9 loads. Over in the mercantile, October live cattle up 197 at 217.82, December up 112 at 219.60, October feeder cattle up 172 at 327.55, November up 142 at 322.77, and January up 177 at 315.92.
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1: Let's take a look at the cash hog market report. The Eastern Corn Belt is unavailable due to confidentiality. The Western Corn Belt is down 58 cents at 86.86. Iowa, Minnesota down 93 cents at 86.56. The National Cash Hog Average is down 39 cents at 86.86, with an average range of 77 to 88. Pork carcass cutouts are down 182 at 91.81, based on 308 loads. Over on the mercantile, October lean hogs up 7 cents at 83.15, December down 25 cents at 74.35, and February down 15 cents at 76.82.
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1: Taking a look at the grain futures on the Chicago Board of Trade, December corn down 6 at 527 and 3 quarters, March down 6 at 543 and a quarter, May down 6 at 551. November soybeans down 15 at 1317 and a quarter, January down 14 and a half at 1332 and 3 quarters, March down 14 at 1338 and 3 quarters. December Chicago wheat down 5 and 3 quarters at 735 and a half, March down 5 and 3 quarters at 750 and a half, July down 5 at 752 and a quarter. The Dow is down 316 points at 52,064. With this look at your markets, I'm Kaylin Lair on TFN, the Farm Net.
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5: Some reminders, the 373 Steps of Honor is the memorial walk that is being held in recognition of September 11th and will be held this year as a public walk, and it will begin this evening at 6 p.m. at the Bethany Fire Station. It will be going up 12th Street. The walk will include Highway 69 and Main Street before going back to the Bethany Fire Station. Everybody that wants to participate is invited to be at the Bethany Fire Station beginning at 6 o'clock this evening. Crestview's first annual Par for a Purpose will be held at the Bethany Country Club. The event is dedicated to enhancing the quality of life, safety, comfort, and provide for the residents of Crestview. Proceeds will benefit the Resident Care Enhancement Fund, supporting mobility equipment, safety equipment activities, adaptive services, and outdoor improvements, therapy-related equipment, and more. The golf event will include a registration. It'll be at 8:30. On Saturday, a shotgun start will be at 10 to the Bethany Country Club. The cost is $150 per team. The event will include 18 holes of golf, prizes, a longest drive, and all.

In area funeral notices, a visitation for 80-year-old St. Joseph resident Connie Amy will be between 9 and 10 on Saturday at the Prudential Funeral Home of Grant City. Burial follows in the Grant City Cemetery. More information can be found at prudentialfuneralhome.com. Celebration of life with military rights and recognition of the life of 79-year-old Joe N. Salmon of Bethany will be held at 2 p.m. at the Memorial Park. A Bethany family visitation will follow until 4 p.m. at the park. Memorials can be made to the Gage Shearer Memorial Fund in care of the Robertson Funeral Home in Bethany. Online condolences.

0: 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Graveside service for 79-year-old Bethany resident Linda Ellen King Finley will be at 2 p.m. Saturday, September 19th at the Monson Cemetery. Bethany, memorial contributions are suggested to the Monson Cemetery and care of the funeral home. The arrangements are entrusted to the care and the direction of the Stith Funeral Home in Gallatin. 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Arrangements are pending for 65-year-old Jamison resident Donnie Wayne Shipers. The Stith Funeral Home in Gallatin in charge of the arrangements. Arrangements are also pending at this time for 42-year-old Jessica Suzanne Trotter of Gallatin. The online guestbook can be found at stithfamilyfunerals.com. Not every game on the schedule for high school softball got played last night due to field conditions, but there were several that did get played. South Harrison was able to beat Brookfield to stay undefeated in the league, although they had to make a fifth-inning comeback to do it. Brookfield led to 5-4 at one point, pretty deep into the game, but South Harrison wins a 9-6 decision. It was Princeton staying undefeated, a 3-2 win. They got pressed a little bit by Stanbury. Albany defeated King City 3-2, and Worth County defeating North Harrison by a score of 10-7. Gilman City, a 16-0 victory over Grundy County. Platte Valley defeating DeKalb 11-10. KCI, Penny over East Buchanan 15-0. Lawson is beaten by North Platte 11-8. Lathrop over Plattsburgh 18-0, and Mid-Buchanan was able to beat West Platte by a final score of 10-0. Mid-Buchanan is the number one team, according to the Michigan Fast Pitch Softball Coaches Association. Falls City over Bishop LeBlanc 4-2. Chillicothe, a 6-0 win over Excelsior Springs. Savannah defeats Cameron 16-3, and Benton over St. Pius 4-1. High school volleyball, Trenton gets a 3-1 win over Carrollton. South Holt defeating Maysville 3-0. 275, Union Star, 5-set win over North Nottoway. Mound City, a 5-set win over Nottoway Valley and Rockport with a sweep over East Atchison. Mid-Buchanan sweeps Penny, and East Buchanan tops Lathrop 3-1. West Platte in 5 defeats Lawson. Plattsburgh in 3 defeats North Platte. LeBlanc is a winner in 3 sets over Mar Hill. Wayne was able to split their 2 matches that they played at Osceola, falling to Clark 2-0. They beat Creston, though, 2-1. Central Decatur Girls Cross Country Invitational. Sheraton had the 1, 2, 3, and 4, and 5 runners, so they had a perfect meet. And they scored 15 points to win. Central Decatur was second with a total of 50 points. They did have the 6 and 7 runners. Individually, Taylor Leahy was ninth at 23 minutes, 8.29 seconds. Aubrey Perkins right behind her at 10th at 23:22.51. Mount Air finished with a total of 67 points as the third team. Riley Greenwell was their top individual at 23:45.25. And that was 12th overall. Allison Briner was at 13th, right behind her. Wayne's Destiny Brown goes 22-24-19, fifth individually, and Halen Olson of Lamoni goes 11th at 23-31-57. Boys side, Sheraton has the 1, 2, and 3 runners as they score 31 points. Nottoway Valley was second with a total of 44. Shenandoah third. Central Decatur fourth with 153 points. Central Decatur's top individual was Caden Quigley, 14th overall, and 18-11-69. Bo Wall was 22nd overall at 19:07.42. It'll be another Friday night of high school football on regional radio and around the area. Milan and South Harrison will be starting the conference against one another. Head coach Chris Schoenig of South Harrison says that it was a pretty encouraging performance last week against East Buchanan, albeit a narrow loss.
1: I thought the boys did a good job of bouncing back because I really didn't know what the mindset was going to be. But, you know, the boys were really confident. You know, I thought we put a good game plan together and we said, hey, guys, trust the game plan. You know, I said, we got the athletes to make plays. We got the line to to make some plays as well. And I said, we got a good running back, we got a good quarterback, and I said, you guys are a good football team, and we're going to go show out, we're going to go show people that tonight. And you know, I really think they bought into that and really believed it, and then they went out and executed it. So yeah, I thought that was huge for their confidence. I mean, I think that even helped going into the second half.
0: Milan has had two competitions. One of those was an official game against Salisbury. Last week they played against Davis County. That was the team in South Central Iowa that elected not to have a season, canceled their season. But they did go ahead and play what was a de facto exhibition against Milan. Scott Finley is the new head coach for Milan, says the Wildcats are making strides.
2: You know, not having a jamboree definitely was a factor, but I, you know, Salisbury is a very good program. Like, they are running, they're very well coached, and they've got kids that play hard. I mean, that jamboree had nothing to do with that. They did a great job. At first, you could tell our guys were a little caught off guard at the speed of things, and then they kind of adjusted. You know, we started to figure out, and again, that's been the thing that I've been pushing so hard this year is, hey, it's going to be how you respond when things don't go well. And even in our JV games, you know, we had a JV game earlier this week where we got up, then we got down, then we got back up again. I mean, and we answered multiple times. And I said, that's where it's at. And as you get older and as you grow, you know, that's going to define how successful you are as a program. And so, yeah, Salisbury, they're fast. They're good. But yeah, our guys are adapting, they're adjusting. You know, you learn as you go. So we're making strides.
0: Kickoff is going to be at 7 o'clock this evening. The Harrison County Community Hospital pregame is going to be sometime a little bit before 6:30 on FM 95.5. Some of the other games, the GRC tonight, Putnam County hosts Gallatin. Brookfield will be at Maysville, and Marceline will be at Trenton. GRC West Princeton will be on the road as they take on Worth County to start league play. St. Joseph Christian is hosting 2-0 Stanbury. King City and Albany will be meeting, and Albany and Pattonsburg will be visiting North Andrew. 275 conference meeting tonight. It'll be the Atchison County battle with the East Atchison and Rock Port. Mound City will be at South Holt. Nottoway Valley is at Stuartsville Osborne, and Platte Valley will be at DeKalb. KCI Conference begins with a 2-0 Penny at 2-0 Plattsburgh. West Platte is hosting North Platte. Mid Buchanan and East Buchanan will play tonight at Gower, and Lawson will be at Lathrop. Maryville's hosting Chillicothe tonight in the MEC Conference. Excelsior Springs is stepping outside of the league as they go to Lathrop. Benton will be at Pleasant Hill, and Savannah will be at Kirksville. Lamoni has their homecoming game as they take on Seymour tonight. Lennox and Murray will play a fairly key district game. They'll be at Lennox. Bedford steps outside of the district as they go to Cam. Mount Airs outside of the district as well, but they'll take on a talented Pleasantville team tonight at Raider Stadium. ACGC will be at Nottoway Valley in a district game in Class A District 7. HSTW, another district test as they go to Riverside. Missouri's football team will take on Kansas in the Border War tonight for a 7 o'clock start. That'll be in Lawrence. It's a game broadcast that we'll have on 103.7 FM. Pregame start of the Tiger Network will be at 5 p.m. Royals will be at Boston tonight, and the Cardinals are also holding their recognition weekend for the 2006 World Championship team as they welcome in the Chicago White Sox. Here is the Redbird Recap.
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4: The Cardinals were able to enjoy an off day yesterday following a three-city West Coast road trip. They took two series from the Dodgers and the Rockies, but finished it off by getting swept by the Giants, losing three one-run games. They're back at tonight at Busch Stadium as they open up a series against the Chicago White Sox. The Cardinals have Matthew Liberatore on the mound. He's 5-14. Anthony Kay goes for the White Sox. He is 9-8. This weekend is going to feature two separate special events. On Friday, the 2006 World Series Championship team will be honored, and on Saturday, Albert Pujols and Yadier Molina will be inducted into the Cardinals Hall of Fame. Tonight's game begins at 7:15. We have a special broadcast time at 5:40, so you'll be able to hear all the festivities connected to the 06 World Series team. 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

0: 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October Lane Hogs up 0.07 at 83.15. The Dow's down 316 points at 52,064. With this look at your markets, I'm Kaylin Lair on TFN The Farm Net.
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around midnight. He took his lucky fence pliers and a mag light. 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
1: December corn down 4 3/4 at 529, March down 5 at 544 1/4, May down 5 at 552. November soybeans down 12 at 1320 1/4, January down 12 at 1335 1/4, March down 11 1/2 at 1341 1/4. December Chicago wheat down 4 1/4 at 737, March down 4 3/4 at 751 1/2, July down 4 1/2 at 752 3/4. October live cattle up 197 at 217.82, December up 112 at 219.60, October feeder cattle up 172 at 327.55, November up 142 at 322.77, January up 177 at 315.92. October lean hogs at 0.07 at 83.15, and the Dow is down 316 points at 52,064. With this look at your markets, I'm Kaylin Lair on TFN, the Farm Net.
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8: 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Let's run down those elevator prices for you here on this Friday, the 11th of September. I'm Dustin Huffman. Taking a look at cash bids around northern Missouri. Only a few elevators are making switches, but seeing a soybean drop of about 30 cents at one elevator. Let's run them down for you. Consolidated Grain East Hannibal, they're 57 cents under on corn, 471. Soybeans, 52 cents under. They're coming in at 1266. Bartlett Grain Kansas City, 25 cents under on corn, 503. Soybeans, 50 cents under, 1268. Bartlett Grain St. Joseph, 45 cents under on corn, cash bid 483, soybeans 40 cents under, 1278. Ursa Farmers Co-op Wayland, 45 cents under on corn, 483, soybeans 45 cents under with a cash bid of 1273. AgriServices of Brunswick Mendon, 50 cents under on corn, 478, soybeans 65 cents under, 1253. Ray Carroll and Quarter, 40 cents under on corn, cash bid 488, soybeans 50 cents under at 1268. MFA Macon, 62 cents under on soybeans, their cash price $12.56. Prairieland FS Pilot Grove, 40 cents under on corn, $4.88. Soybeans, 65 cents under, $12.53. Nemo Feed Bearing, 75 cents under on corn, cash bid $4.53. Soybeans, 68 cents under at $12.50. MFA Rail Hamilton, 45 cents under on corn, $4.83. Soybeans are 40 cents under with a cash bid of $12.78. Scholar and Adrian, 30 cents under on corn, $4.98 for the cash bid. Soybeans, 70 cents under, $12.48. Chula Farmers Co-op, 80 cents under on corn, $4.48. Soybeans, 65 cents under, $12.53. At Smithfield and Bethany, they're 50 cents under on corn, $4.78. Soybeans are 65 cents under, their cash bid also $12.53. At JBS and Centralia, they're 30 cents under on corn at $4.98. And finally, at Mid-Missouri Energy in Malta Bend, they're 35 cents under on corn, cash price $4.93. Cash, corn, and soybean bids are subject to change without notice. 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

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What if I slit a match and lit the wick? What if I shut you up with my lips on your lips? 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
2: NBC News Radio, I'm Michael Kastner. If you were awake at this hour on September 11th, 2001, you would have been hearing news that two planes had crashed into the World Trade Center. Then President George W. Bush was notified during an event at a Florida elementary school. This week, Bush reflected on that awful morning.
3: What changed on that day of September the 11th was that those who can't stand what we stand for had the capacity to come and kill.
2: The president would spend hours being shuttled around the country aboard Air Force One as the tragedy grew in scale. Another plane would strike the Pentagon, and a fourth hijacked airliner was brought down in Shanksville, Pennsylvania, by a plane full of people who by that time were aware of the other attacks. 9/11 widow Terry Strada called for Saudi Arabia to be held responsible during a ceremony at Ground Zero in New York City this morning.
4: And my husband, Tom Strada, you are missed more with each year that passes. But how can it be 25 years and still we have no justice for the role that Saudi Arabia played in your murder?
2: The commemoration was being held with former presidents Clinton, Bush, Obama, and Biden all in attendance. Vice President J.D. Vance is also in New York to mark the anniversary. Bells are tolling seven different times to mark the events of that day. A seventh bell toll was added this year to honor those who died from 9/11 health-related issues in the years after. President Trump will be at the Pentagon this morning for the 9/11 observance ceremony marking the 25 years since the attack there. He'll be joined by Secretary of War Pete Hegseth in honor of the 184 people killed when American Airlines Flight 77 crashed into the building. After the opening bell this morning, the Dow is up over 600 points. Michael Kastner, NBC News Radio.
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10: It is Friday morning, September 11th, and this is AgriTalk. Welcome to AgriTalk. I'm your host, Chip Flory. The grain markets are on the defensive ahead of this morning's USDA crop production and supply and demand reports. Cotton is also lower, with the cattle complex higher and lean hogs lower. Happy Friday morning. That means it's time for this week's free-for-all. We've got Jim Wiesmeyer from Wiesmeyer's Perspectives podcast and John Newton, VP of Public Policy and Economic Analysis at the American Farm Bureau Federation. They are ready to go this morning. We'll get you ready for the USDA reports, dig into the U.S.-Canada trade conflicts, talk inflation, biofuels, and, of course, we will spend some time remembering what happened 25 years ago this morning. And Jennifer Scheich from Farm Journal's Pork will stop by with perspective on pork demand right after we get a news update from Haley Bickelhop. Good morning, Haley.
11: Good morning, Chip. Are you feeling rested from your time in Iowa State?

0: He acknowledged concentrated harm to particular businesses. So, again, I just think after our elections and some in even in Canada, I think by the end of the year, maybe we can come to a peace agreement and settle some of these things. Because, again, it's not working right now. Carney is signaling to EU, good luck working with the EU on trade stuff.
1: Yeah.
0: Okay.
1: Yeah.
0: But eventually, I think we'll be back to a North American market, but it's not fun to watch.
1: Yeah. Yeah, John, the U.S. and Mexico, the talks there seem to be progressing really well. Is that your read?
2: That's the signal we've gotten when we've gone to the White House to talk about it, is that the conversations with Mexico are going well. These are our neighbors. This is our neighborhood, Fortress North America. We have to be able to work together. We have to be reliable partners. So many businesses have integrated supply chains across North America. And really, one of the interesting things that Ambassador Greer said to us, which I had never heard anybody talk about, was he called it soy PEC, kind of like OPEC, but for soybeans, and said, hey, we need to go start talking to the Brazilians and manage our soybean market.
1: Wow. Now, that would be an interesting conversation. Guys, what we need you to do down there is pull back on your acreage and let's control this supply a little bit. That would be that would go over like a lead balloon down in Brazil, I got a feeling. All right, guys. Hey, we've got one more segment left. We're going to get to it next. Crop production in WASDE is coming up here in 15 minutes. And Iowa Corn is meeting with Deputy Secretary Baden today on fertilizer.
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0: In area funeral notices, a visitation for 80-year-old St. Joseph resident Connie Amy will be between 9 and 10 on Saturday at the Prudenfe Funeral Home of Grant City. Burial follows in the Grant City Cemetery. More information can be found at prudenfefuneralhome.com. Celebration of life with military rights and recognition of the life of 79-year-old Joe N. Salmon of Bethany will be held at 2 p.m. at the Memorial Park of Bethany. Family visitation will follow until 4 p.m. at the park. Memorials can be made to the Gage Shearer Memorial Fund in care of the Robertson Funeral Home in Bethany. 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Graveside service for 79-year-old Bethany resident Linda Ellen King Finley will be at 2 p.m. Saturday, September 19th at the Monson Cemetery, Bethany. Memorial contributions are suggested to the Monson Cemetery in care of the funeral home. The arrangements are entrusted to the care and the direction of the Stith Funeral Home in Gallatin. 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Arrangements are pending for 65-year-old Jamison resident Donnie Wayne Shipers. 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Arrangements are also pending at this time for 42-year-old Jessica Suzanne Trotter of Gallatin. 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
0: High school football continuing tonight on Regional Radio. And Regional Radio Can's Friday night football game will be from South Harrison High School. Milan and South Harrison will start the league season against one another. Both teams are looking for their first win of the season. But South Harrison had a pretty encouraging performance against East Buchanan last week. And at that game within range going into about the last 6 minutes of the fourth quarter, head coach Chris Schoenig said that he felt that game, despite a loss, gave South Harrison some confidence.
2: I thought the boys did a good job of bouncing back because I really didn't know what the mindset was going to be. But, you know, the boys were really confident. You know, I thought we put a good game plan together and we said, hey guys, trust the game plan. I said, we got the athletes to make plays. We got the line, to make some plays as well. And I said, we got a good running back. We got a good quarterback. And I said, you guys are a good football team and we're going to go show out. We're going to go show people that tonight. And you know, I really think they bought into that and really believed it. And then they went out and executed it. So yeah, I thought that was huge for their confidence. I mean, I think that even helped going into the second half.
0: Milan is at 0-1 on the season. They lost their season opener to Salisbury, and then they had more of an exhibition game that was against Davis County last week. Some of the other games will be at Gallatin and Putnam County. These are all league games in the GRC. Brookfield is at Maysville. Brookfield, two nice wins now to start the season in the non-conference, with wins against Lafayette County last week and a first week win against Monroe City. Marceline's 0-2 against a pretty good schedule so far. They'll be at Trenton, both teams looking for their first win of the year. Grand River Conference West, one of the two unbeaten so far, at least in the pre-conference portion of the schedule, is Stanbury. They go to St. Joseph Christian. Princeton at 1-1, at 1-1 Worth County. King City and Albany are both 1-1 teams that will be playing at Albany. And North Andrews, the other 2-0 team, with Stanbury in the GRC West out of the challenge of the 275 and GRC West schedule. And they'll have Pattonsburg tonight at North Andrew. 275 conference begins with Rockport hosting East Atchison. Mound City's at South Holt. Stuartsville Osborne is hosting Nottoway Valley. And Platte Valley will be at DeKalb. Also in the KCI, Penny is at Plattsburg. North Platte will be visiting West Platte. Mid-Buchanan at East Buchanan. Lawson at Lathrop. Cameron's hosting Excelsior Springs. Chillicothe's at Maryville. Benton at Pleasant Hill. And Savannah's outside of the league, but they will be at Kirksville. Lonai's going to be hosting Seymour in their homecoming game tonight. Murray's at Lenox. Mount Air's going to be hosting Pleasantville this evening. And ACGC will be at Nottoway Valley, Iowa. Missouri football has Kansas tonight. It's a game that you'll be able to hear on 103.7 FM. Tigers and Jayhawks will have a pregame start that'll begin at 5 p.m. And the Royals and Boston play at Boston at Fenway Park tonight. And the Cardinals will have their two different, they'll have their weekend where they will be recognizing the 2006 World Championship team. And they'll also be recognizing and enshrining Yadier Molina and Albert Pujols into the Cardinal Hall of Fame. They will have the first of that series, though, tonight against the White Sox of Chicago at Busch Stadium. 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
3: Let's take a look at your cash cattle market report. The cash cattle market is quiet at Friday's start, with no bids currently being offered. But given that virtually no trade is developed yet this week, packers will need to get aggressive before the day passes. Over on the mercantile, October live cattle up 222 at 220.05, December up 320 at 222.80, February up 322 at 224.37. October feeder cattle up 567 at 333.22, November up 562 at 328.40, January up 447 at 320.40. Let's take a look at your cash hog market report. The afternoon's comments and cash hog market report is unavailable due to confidentiality, but over on the mercantile, October lean hogs down 117 at 81.97, December down 132 at 73.02, and February down 132 at 75.50. Taking a look at the grain futures on the Chicago Board of Trade, December corn down 1¾ at 5.32, March down 1¾ at 5.47½, May down 2 at 5.55. November soybeans down 29 at 13.03¼, January down 28¾ at 13.18½, March down 27¾ at 13.25. December Chicago wheat down 16¾ at 7.24½, March down 16 at 7.40¼, July down 13½ at 7.43¾. The Dow is up 594 points at 52,658. With this look at your markets, I'm Kayla Mayer on TFN, the Farm Net.
4: Let's run down those elevator prices for you here on this Friday, the 11th of September. I'm Dustin Huffman. Taking a look at cash bids around northern Missouri. Only a few elevators are making switches, but seeing a soybean drop of about 30 cents at one elevator. Let's run them down for you. Consolidated grain East Hannibal, they're 57 cents under on corn, 471. Soybeans, 52 cents under. They're coming in at 1266. Bartlett Grain Kansas City, 25 cents under on corn, 503. Soybeans, 50 cents under, 1268. Barley grain St. Joseph 45 cents under on corn cash bid 483. Soybeans 40 cents under 1278. Ursa Farmers Co-op Wayland 45 cents under on corn 483. Soybeans 45 cents under with a cash bid of 1273. Agri Services of Brunswick Mendon 50 cents under on corn 478. Soybeans 65 cents under 1253. Ray Carroll & Quarter 40 cents under on corn cash bid 488. Soybeans 50 cents under at 1268. MFA Macon 62 cents under on soybeans, their cash price $12.56. Prairieland FS Pilot Grill 40 cents under on corn $4.88, soybeans 65 cents under $12.53. Nemo Feed Bearing 75 cents under on corn, cash bid $4.53, soybeans 68 cents under at $12.50. MFA Rail Hamilton 45 cents under on corn $4.83, soybeans are 40 cents under with a cash bid of $12.78. Scholar and Adrian 30 cents under on corn $4.98 for the cash bid, soybeans 70 cents under $12.48. Chula Farmers Co-op 80 cents under on corn $4.48, soybeans 65 cents under $12.53. At Smithfield and Bethany, they're 50 cents under on corn $4.78, soybeans are 65 cents under, their cash bid also $12.53. At JBS and Centralia, they're 30 cents under on corn at $4.98. And finally, at Mid-Missouri Energy in Malta Bend, they're 35 cents under on corn, cash price $4.93. 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

horseback. Now he's a buckskin, 15 hands, five-time team rope champion. She never liked him, she don't need him. Hell, she don't even know how to feed him. She ain't a cowgirl,